0: One time on Twitter, I heard Ariana was pregnant, so I got pregnant so we could be pregnant at the same time. Turns out it was just a rumor.
1: Ariana Grande told me my hair looks sexy pushback. She's not wrong.
2: Ariana broke off an engagement, so I found a guy to propose to me, and I broke off an engagement.
3: I heard she's a lesbian now and dating some chick called Aubrey. It's fucking sick.
4: I heard if you record her snoring and play it backwards, it sounds like Fantasia.
5: Ariana says, honest to God, knock me out. So I decided to punch myself in the face. It was awesome.

0: He was really cute, you know. He was really cute.
1: Yeah.
0: And it was really big. Mm.
1: Well, I've only gone out with one guy that had a big front tooth. And I liked it because he never got anything stuck in the front teeth. Mm. But have you ever gone out with someone that had no teeth at all?
0: No.

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0: Would you like to know exactly how it is with the minimum wage, contracts, overtime, dismissal, illness, working hours, and all your rights as an employee or employer? 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
3: 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It was gate 3, right? But do we actually have to

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Are you between 12 and 18 years old? 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Like vandalism, skipping school, or driving without a driver's license? In that case, the police or the public prosecutor's office may send you to the Hull Bureau. At the Hull Bureau, you get a chance to prevent a criminal record. This is very important for your future, because with a criminal record, it's less easy to get a job. Do you want to know more about HALT? 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
1: 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The Bible's book on wisdom describes the type of word

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1: This Hope Minute was brought to you by Hope for the Heart. 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

The time is now 5:30. We bid you a blessed good morning and welcome you to Vance's A Moment with the Master for today. It is Tuesday and it's the fourth day of August 2026. May the blessings of peace and prosperity be with you and your families and on this wonderful Tuesday morning. And so we welcome you to being in Him, relaxation and meditation on Scripture. We all have stress and need to relax. So we invite you to let being in Him help you to a calm and quiet mind.

experiencing God's presence. Praise the Lord, you angels, you mighty ones who carry out His plans, listening for each of His commands. Psalm 103, verse 20. A president's or prime minister's children may act as if they are going out in public on their own, but they have highly trained guardians watching them. These guardians not only specialize in observing and protecting, they also specialize in blending into the background. They do their job

are like God's Secret Service agents. They are ministering spirits sent to serve those who will receive salvation. Confirmation in Hebrews chapter 1, verse 24. They are messengers and warriors for God's kingdom agenda. They worship around His throne. They are not only present among us as created beings, they are also agents of the presence of God. They minister at His command. Wherever He meets needs and encounters His people, they are present to help. We see this often in biblical thought, where an angel of the Lord and the Lord were often used almost interchangeably. That's because in ancient Jewish understanding, an angel's task was so perfectly aligned with God's instruction that an encounter with an angel was an encounter with God Himself. God created angels as agents of His own expression. They speak His words, carry out His plans, and listen for His instructions. They are an integral part of His relationship with us. Why is this important to know? Because God has surrounded us with ministering spirits who carry out His will. We have warriors who battle on our behalf. We aren't simply guarded and guided by an ethereal, amorphous presence. We are guarded and guided by living beings who manifest the purposes and plans of God. Even when we feel alone, we aren't, because God makes sure of it. And so we pray. Father, thank You for surrounding us with Your agents. You haven't left us isolated and abandoned. You minister to us with Your own hand and Your own specially assigned creatures. So help us always to remember how well watched we are. In Your name we pray. Amen. Once again, good morning. Thank You, Lord, for Your mercies which are new each morning. We thank You, Lord, for this new day, and we honor and glorify Your name with thanksgiving, Father. We give thanks for this blessed Tuesday, and we give thanks to the Most High God for His grace and mercy, and wish You a blessed and enjoyable day.

Bring ye all the tithes into the storehouse, that there may be meat in mine house, and prove me now herewith, saith the Lord of hosts, if I will not open you the windows of heaven, and pour you out a blessing, that there shall not be room enough to receive it. Malachi chapter 3, verse 10. This dispensation is saturated with lots of doctrines, some of which are robbing the children of God from entering into greater blessings. Some condemn tithing, claiming that it is an Old Testament law that has passed. They have forgotten that tithing is not an Old Testament law. It started even before the law was instituted. Abraham was the first person to pay a tithe by faith, as can be found in Genesis chapter 14, verse 20. When Jesus Christ came on the scene, he didn't condemn tithing, but said it should be done in addition to justice, mercy, and faith. Confirmation in Matthew chapter 23, verse 23. Dear beloved, if you want to enter into greater blessings such that there will be no room to contain them, then you need to tithe on your income and profits. Give 10% of your salary or profits each month to God, and you will never lack the greater blessing and divine visitation. Hallelujah. Be an overcomer. And so a grand rising and a blessed and terrific Tuesday to you and your loving families. To God be the glory. Love always, be safe, and take care. In Jesus' name.

finally for this morning. I will rid you from worthless idols. The works or wickedness wrought by the evil spirit of Belial draw my people away to serve other gods. These gods are worthless idols, good for nothing, vain, of no value, a thing of naught. Have nothing to do with these worthless idols. Remember the sin of Saul, who spared the worthless idols of Agag, instead of following my command to destroy them. Because he rejected my words, I rejected him from being king. Turn away your eyes from looking at worthless things, and establish yourself upon my word. Devote yourself to fearing me, and I will turn away my reproach from you. Revive yourself in my righteousness. And so we offer our prayer of declaration. Teach us, Lord, the way of your decrees, that we may follow it to the end. Give us understanding, so that we may keep your law and obey it with all our hearts. Direct us to the path of your commands, for there we find delight. Turn our hearts toward your statutes, and not toward selfish gain. Turn our eyes away from worthless things. Preserve our lives according to your word. How we long for your precepts and your righteousness. Preserve our lives. In Jesus' name we pray. Amen. Being in him is quality, original, relaxation music, and the spoken words of grace and truth for rest, refreshing, and spiritual

belonging to a church, a local body of believers, a congregation led by godly leaders will help you grow, is the most effective way to identify and develop those gifts and become an effective person for God's kingdom. Through this church family, God will reach you about Himself, or teach you about Himself and His plans for your life. Welcome to Prayer Line.

greeting you on this blessed Tuesday morning. As we awake this morning, we give God thanks for his protection and guidance. For he is our strength and our hope, and on him we cast our care. With humble confidence, we look up and know God hears our prayers. So let us give thanks to the Lord, for he is good, and his steadfast love endures forever. And he will supply all our needs, for he is a loving, caring, and understanding God. Thank you, Lord, for all you are doing and will continue to do for us. And so as we cast all our cares on you, Lord, for you care for us, this we pray in Jesus' name. Amen.

Today, Lord, we come before you, thanking you for your love and grace which renews our lives. It is only your strength which enables us to fight and overcome today's challenges, to keep moving forward. And so in every situation, we look to you to guide us, protect us, give us peace, and deliver us from evil. We thank you for being such a wonderful God that we can depend on. In Jesus' name we pray. Amen. Thank you, Christ, for every breath we take. Thank you for our hearts that beats for us every second. Thank you for our lungs that give us every breath. Thank you for our brain that helps us think and learn. Thank you for our eyes that let us see your creation. Thank you for our ears that hear your word and love. Thank you for our nose that breathes your fresh air. Thank you for our mouths that speak and praise you. Thank you for our liver that cleanses and protects us. Thank you for our kidneys that filter and keep us healthy. And thank you for our stomach that digests and nourishes us. Thank you for our bones that give us strength and support. And thank you for our muscles that move and give us power. Thank you, Lord, for our hands that work, help, and serve. And thank you for our feet that carry us in your ways. Thank you for our immune system that protects us always. For all this, we say thank you, Jesus. In your name we pray. Amen.

We continue as we offer our prayers for those persons who are sick in the St. Martin Medical Center, Louis Constant Fleming Hospital, sick at home and in other institutions of care. Always remembering those persons who've traveled abroad for medical attention, while offering prayers for those persons stricken with COVID-19 and any other sickness or disease. We offer these prayers because God is so good, and we always say thank you, Jesus, for your blessings, for your healing, because God is good even when you're walking through your toughest season. He knew that the only way you truly seek and trust Him was to place you in a situation where you had no choice but to turn to Him. And so no matter what life throws your way, remember, He's teaching you to have faith. Even when it feels darkest, remember that He is always by your side. Through His faithfulness and grace, He will lead you into a brighter season. Never forget, God is good, and have faith. If God is good to you, don't forget to say, Amen.

continue with a prayer of thanksgiving for God's blessings. God is so good. Dear God, today we want to take a moment to thank you for all the blessings in our lives. Thank you for the gift of life, for our families, our friends, and the opportunities you've given us. We know that every good thing comes from you, and we are grateful for your provision and care. Even when times are tough, we can see your hand at work in our lives, and we are thankful for your faithfulness. So help us.

Continue as we offer prayers for those persons whom the good Lord has blessed on this, the fourth day of August, 2026. And so, Heavenly Father, we give thanks for the blessings today on Elvina Sampson, Trinity Janssen, and Kendall Matthew, and all others whom you've blessed with a celebration on this fourth day of August. Giving thanks, Lord, for the blessings on Kendall, Trinity, and Elvina, and all others. And so we offer this morning prayer and blessings for this Tuesday, the 4th of August. Good morning, God. It is good because you are good. And so on this Tuesday morning, the 4th day of August, we are reminded to seek you first. So we fall on our knees now in surrender of you. We give this day to you, Lord. Dear God, please allow our thoughts this morning to be clear of distraction so we can enjoy the time we spend with you. We want to be intentional each morning to get into your word and experience your steadfast love. Heavenly Father, you are so good to fill us each day with a love that never leaves us. Lord, as we study your word, please give us clarity of mind and help us to understand what we are reading or listening to. Please allow us to be patient, to study the parts of scripture we don't understand, and help us to apply it to our lives in a way that impacts the whole world for you. Lord, thank you for the good news we have in Christ, and help us to dwell on the gospel throughout our day. Help us to cling to the hope of the future and to praise you this entire Tuesday. In your precious name we pray.

final prayer this morning, as always, is offered for all those in need of our prayers. We thank you, God, for everything. Dear God, thank you for giving us a new day and for all the blessings you've poured into our lives. We are grateful for our health, our families, our friends, and every opportunity you've placed in our path. Please continue to guide our steps and light our way. Help us to be thankful in every moment and face every challenge with faith and courage. Bless those we love and teach and reach those who are in need of your help. In your name we pray. Amen.

0: The time is now 6 a.m. And once again, we bid you a blessed good morning and welcome you to Vance's A Moment with the Master for today. It is Tuesday and it is the 4th day of August 2026.
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The funeral service will be held today, Tuesday, August 4th, for the late Minister Hansford Findlay Ireland, better known as 40, who passed away on July 27th. The funeral service will be held at the Royal Funeral Home and Crematorium in Sucker Garden, where viewing and tributes will be from 9:30 to 10:30 a.m. The funeral service commences at 10:30 a.m., followed by interment at the cul-de-sac cemetery. May his soul rest in eternal peace. All services entrusted to the Royal Funeral Home and Crematorium. I have fought a good fight. I have finished my course. I have kept the faith. Henceforth, there is laid up for me a crown of righteousness, which the Lord, the righteous judge, shall give me at that day. And so it is with deep sorrow and heartfelt love that we announce the passing of our beloved Judith Mercedes Henry. She was a cherished mother, sister, aunt, relative, and friend whose life touched the hearts of many. The funeral service for the late Judith Mercedes Henry, also known as Sadie, will be held on Wednesday, August 5th at the Phillipsburg Methodist Church. Tributes and condolences from 10 to 10:55 a.m. The service commences at 11 a.m., followed by interment at the cul-de-sac cemetery. May her soul rest in eternal peace. All services entrusted to the Royal Funeral Home and Crematorium. To those mourning the loss of these loved ones, we offer these words of assurance. Fear thou not, for I am with thee. Be not dismayed, for I am thy God. I will strengthen thee, yea, I will help thee, yea, I will uphold thee with the right hand of my righteousness.

meditation for today, Tuesday, August 4th. Our scripture reading comes to us from the Gospel according to St. Matthew, chapter 17, verse 24 to 27. Matthew, chapter 17, verse 24 to 27, the reading for today. O Lord, as we open our Bibles today, open our eyes to read your word. Open our minds to understand your word. Open our hearts to love your word, and open our lives to the working of your Holy Spirit, that through your word in the Bible, we may come to a greater love of your word, Jesus. Today we read the caption verses, which are verses 24 and 25a of the 17th chapter of the Gospel according to St. Matthew. When they reached Capernaum, the collectors of the temple tax came to Peter and said, "Does your teacher not pay the temple tax?" He said, "Yes, he does." This is the gospel of our Lord. Praise be to Christ our Lord. Temple tax and Christ's identity as the Son of God. The missionary endeavors of the 1800s, particularly from Europe and the United Kingdom, often went hand in hand with colonial expansion. While missionaries sought to bring the gospel, the message sometimes became entangled with cultural imperialism. Indigenous populations were often encouraged to reject their entire way of life, equating faith in Christ with adopting Western customs. This resulted in a devastating loss of languages, customs, and social structures that had held communities together for generations. Today, many of these communities remain fragmented, struggling to reclaim their identity. In our passage, Jesus addresses a question about paying the temple tax. Despite being the Son of God, Jesus chooses to pay the tax so as not to cause unnecessary offense. Rather than discarding everything in his culture, Jesus engages with the practices of his time with wisdom and discernment. He doesn't endorse lawlessness, antinomianism, but neither does he elevate cultural practices above the kingdom of God. This story encourages us to take a careful approach, respecting what is good in our culture and heritage, while being mindful of where it might conflict with the values of God's kingdom. Perhaps if more had followed Jesus' example, indigenous cultures could have been preserved and honored rather than eradicated in the name of progress. And so we pray. Lord God, we weep for the destruction and pain caused in your name to so many. Use us where healing and restoration can bring lightness and joy again. In your name we pray. Amen. And for further thought, often monuments and memory plaques mark spaces where cultures and peoples first encountered each other. Visit them. Help tidy them and keep them neat, and get to know the stories.

It is now 9 minutes past the hour of 6 a.m., and we remind you that the Living Hope Gospel Explosion continues tonight at the Carablumba Ballpark at 6:30 p.m. with international evangelist Dr. Henry Peters. Come one and bring the whole family with you. Seats are free. Something better awaits you. For today, Tuesday, the theme, Why Some Marriages Succeed While Others Fail. We also remind you of the back-to-school service, which will be held on Sunday, August 16th, at the Phillipsburg Methodist Church. An opportunity for us to come out and give God thanks and praise for the upcoming school year, while praying for our teachers and our students as they return to the classrooms. Sunday, August 16th, Phillipsburg Methodist Church at 5 p.m. All are invited.

And on this fourth day of August, we go to our request for this morning. And today we are sending our birthday greetings to a dear and loving mother, and that is Elvina Sampson. Happy birthday greetings are coming to you, Elvina. To my beautiful mother in St. Martin, even though I'm here in Holland, I'm sending you all my love, hugs, and blessings. And so I pray God continued blessings upon you with good health, happiness, and many more wonderful years. Greetings are coming to you, Elvina, from your loving son. I love you so much, he says. Happy birthday. Love always. Your son, Elvis, and Angelique. Do enjoy your birthday today, Elvina Sampson. We also have more birthday greetings coming your way. And that is wishing you a day filled with joy, love, and happiness. Greetings are coming in from Sister Brooks and her children and grandchildren. Remember, you are getting a little more older, so give yourself a big smile and do enjoy your special day. We all love you. Enjoy your birthday. We also have a happy 29th birthday greetings going out to a special godson, that is Leroy Martin. Leroy, here's wishing you a blessed and enjoyable birthday as you celebrate over there in Antigua. Greetings are coming to you from your parents, your grandparents, and from your godbrothers and godsisters, and special greetings from your godmother, Sister Brooks. We all love you. Do enjoy your special day with a smile, giving thanks.

are also sending out birthday greetings this morning to a dear son, that is Kendall Matthew, celebrating another year with God's help. Love and best wishes are coming to you, Kendall, from your mom and dad, also from Junie, Nada, and the children. Do enjoy your birthday, Kendall Matthew. We also have more birthday greetings going out to Elvina Sampson, wishing you God's richest blessings on this year birthday. Greetings are coming to you from Caroline Longdon. We also have more birthday greetings to Elvina Sampson, wishing you a blessed and enjoyable birthday. Greetings are coming to you from Lydia Mills and Karen Lambert Illich. Do enjoy.

We also have more birthday greetings going out to Kendall Matthew, wishing you, Kendall, a blessed and enjoyable birthday. And that is coming to you from your aunt, Gertrude Lambert. She wants you to enjoy your birthday today with God's blessings. At 15 minutes past 6, we also have birthday greetings going out this morning to Patricia Toulon. Wishing you, Patricia, all the best on this your birthday. We have greetings coming your way from your children, Jessica and Aldrin, your sister, Helena, your husband, Nestor, and greetings also from your granddaughter, Shasha, and your special friend, Aya, or Ia, whichever it is. Do enjoy your birthday today, Patricia Toulon. To all others celebrating a birthday or some other happy occasion today, we join in wishing you a blessed and enjoyable day.

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We send out birthday greetings to Trinity Janssen, celebrating her 5th birthday today. 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We also have birthday greetings going out to D'Angelo Butte. 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You have healed my broken. Birthday greetings also going out to Elvina Sampson, wishing you a blessed and enjoyable birthday. Those greetings are coming from Rebecca DeRiggs and family. Fill my heart with holy purpose. Turn my sorrow into a blessed good morning to Nathan Kingsale over there in Miami, and also to Sonia Stokes. Do have a blessed and enjoyable day. And we lovingly remember our father and grandfather, Elias Richardson, who would have celebrated his birthday this 3rd day of August, or yesterday rather. He is gone, but will never be forgotten.

0: 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On solid ground. And without faith, it is impossible to please God, because anyone who comes to him must believe that he rewards those who earnestly seek him. Hebrews chapter 11, verse 6. As always, a point to ponder. 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
1: Eh, pasok ka nang. Aki ito, Michael Fergedi, Napa Auto Parts na Orange Grove Road in Colby, in Napa Auto Parts na AT Ellis Road, Bandi Immigration na Mandreki, Prome, Bosubi, Bresley, Prince Bernard. I tell you, no, you see the blue wave? It bring a lot of advertising, so I win the everybody in the soccer world, round mundo, sa di Corsao. Na St. Martin, we no have a team blue wave. Lo que sí los tengo, está Napa Blue Death. No, nadie ver como orena. Blue Death is a liquid you must put in your car or truck, but only Sinanta diesel, like Audi diesel, Volkswagen diesel, Mercedes diesel, big truck diesel. Pero recuerda bon, nobody, nothing lugar iba St. Martin got better or cheaper Blue Death than Napa Auto Truck and Marine Parts Gallo. Manda Turbo Brother nang pa kumbra. Send your brother them to Napa St. Martin pa nang kumbra nos Blue Death and start a trend riba social media for St. Martin. Maybe rock mundo people now will know St. Martin tambe. Combo.
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0: local and national news. I am D'Angelo Duzosso. Here are some of the headlines in this newscast. CBCS reports record 2025 profit, highlights successful Caribbean Guilder launch. Two arrested following violent Point Blanche home invasion. Third suspect sought. And study financing recipients to receive orientation support upon arrival in the Netherlands. Now to the details of these and other stories making news. The Central Bank of Curaçao and St. Martin CBCS has reported a record profit of approximately 66.9 million Caribbean guilders in its 2025 annual report, an increase of 20.3 million Caribbean guilders over the previous year. The improved financial performance was driven primarily by stronger investment returns, lower expenses, and prudent financial management. The report identifies the March 31, 2025 introduction of the Caribbean guilder as the defining achievement of the year. The historic currency transition was completed smoothly through collaboration with governments, commercial banks, retailers, and other stakeholders, with payment systems remaining fully operational throughout the changeover. The CBCS also highlighted progress in monetary policy, financial supervision, anti-money laundering oversight, payment system modernization, and financial stability. Other key developments included the implementation of the deposit guarantee scheme in Curaçao, continued preparation for its rollout in St. Martin, and advances toward instant payments and ISO 2022 payment standards. The report also marks the successful completion of the bank's 2022 to 2025 strategic plan and introduces its new 2026 to 2028 strategic plan, which aims to transform the CBCS into a fully digital and data-driven central bank under the vision driven by innovation, focus on trust. We will have more on the 2025 annual report of the CBCS in a follow-up newscast. Police have arrested two men in connection with a violent home invasion in the Point Blanche area on Monday afternoon, August 3rd, while a third suspect remains at large. According to the police force of St. Martin KPSM, officers responded shortly before 2 p.m. after receiving multiple emergency calls reporting that a residence had been forcibly entered. Investigators said three men, all dressed in dark clothing, allegedly forced their way into the home where they bound and assaulted an elderly female occupant before fleeing. Acting on information that the suspects were hiding in nearby bushes, police secured the area and launched an extensive search. Officers subsequently arrested two suspects identified by their initials JKF and YLH, whose descriptions match those provided by witnesses. Both were taken into custody and remain detained pending further questioning. Forensic personnel processed the crime scene as detectives continue their investigation and search for the third suspect. KPSM said violent home invasions will be investigated as a top priority and pledged to use all available resources to identify and arrest everyone involved. Police also thanked members of the public for their assistance and are urging anyone with information on the outstanding suspect to contact the police force of St. Martin via the tip line at 9300 or the nearest police station. With some 31 students departing for the Netherlands on Sunday afternoon to continue their studies, attention now turns to the support measures being put in place to assist them upon arrival. The question was posed to the head of Division Study Financing within the Ministry of Education, Culture, Youth and Sport, ECYS, Antonio Aventurin, who outlined the preparations for the students' transition. The students who will pursue studies in various fields, including medicine, computer science, business management, and other disciplines, are expected to participate in a series of orientation activities designed to help them adapt to their new academic and living environment in the Netherlands.
1: Upon arrival in the Netherlands, they're going to be met by the St. Martin House, representatives from the St. Martin House. They're going to be met by representatives from the guidance counselors team on the airport. From there, they're going to be transferred to the Hotel Renaissance Amsterdam at Schiphol, where they're going to remain for 2 days. The orientation program starts there, so we're going to have representatives from the Dutch Study Financing Agency is going to be on hand to help the students finalize and regulate their whether it's their ISN number or the study financing itself. We're going to have representatives from the medical insurance, the collective medical insurance provider for the Netherlands, going to be on hand to give them information on medical insurance, their medical accident and life insurance that they have. They're also going to receive, because the students for the study skills workshop, they receive a take-home assignment that they have to complete, and that assignment is going to be then discussed with the trainer during a session on the ground. Based on that, the evaluation of that assignment, we're going to, together with the trainer, put together a program to see which students still need additional guidance as it pertains to their study, further study guidance for the year, to try to assist them as best as possible with coping with the transition. On Monday night, they're going to have a welcome ceremony to welcome them to the Netherlands. So we're going to have a Caribbean buffet at the hotel for them with, of course, again, representatives from the St. Martin House, the guidance counselors, but also very important buddies. So buddies are first or second year students from St. Martin or who live in the study city where these students will be going to. They will be guiding them for a month, assisting them with a start up in their study city, getting to know the area, getting to know the route from their room to school, registering at a municipality, opening a bank account, and doing the various things that need to be done, setting up their room and stuff like that. So it's an extensive program that some serious funds have gone into from the government, investment from the government of St. Martin has gone into this transition for these students, and it's not done in other countries, but the need has been identified to continue to support our students in the Netherlands in this manner.
0: Head of Study Financing within the Ministry of ECYS, Antonio Aventurin. After a month of practical learning, five students have successfully completed their placement at the Tax Administration through the 2026 Business Outreach and Placement Program, BOP. During the program, they gained valuable experience and learned more about the operations of the Tax Administration and its role in society. Three students were assigned to the business unit, while two were assigned to the income tax unit, where they worked alongside staff and gained insight into the daily operations of the tax administration. In the business unit, the students assisted with the scanning and indexing of documents, including wage tax, AOV and AWW premiums, AVBZ, turnover tax, and profit tax records. Those assigned to the income tax unit supported administrative tasks, including document filing, data entry, and other office functions. Throughout the program, the students learned the importance of accuracy, confidentiality, and professionalism when handling taxpayer information. As part of their experience, the students had the opportunity to meet with the Minister of Finance, Marinka Gums, and Secretary General of Finance, Roxanne Howell, who encouraged them to make the most of the opportunity and continue pursuing their educational and career goals. A new study by Dutch researchers has found that coral reefs surrounding Bonaire have declined dramatically, with only about 5% of the island's seabed still covered by coral, compared to more than 60% 5 decades ago. Scientists attribute the sharp decline primarily to rising sea temperatures driven by climate change, compounded by the recent El Niño weather patterns. Researchers also say warmer waters are contributing to increased coral disease by creating conditions that allow harmful bacteria to thrive. Despite the alarming findings, researchers believe the reefs can still be saved if global efforts to reduce fossil fuel use are accelerated and coral restoration projects are expanded. On Bonaire, conservation groups such as Reef Renewal are working to restore damaged reefs by cultivating and planting coral fragments. The organization has already planted approximately 20,000 pieces of coral around the island, describing the effort as small compared to the scale of the crisis, but an important step toward preserving Bonaire's fragile marine ecosystem. That issue we put to environmentalist Sadio Bervoet, who told us that he is leading an initiative to write a plan that will help address some of these issues in the wider Caribbean region.
2: It's not a surprise. I was actually in Bonaire in March of this year doing some field assessments and some stakeholder consultations as part of some work that I'm doing with the Coral Restoration Consortium. I'm leading an initiative to write a plan that will help to address some of these issues in the wider Caribbean region. and doing some research dives in Bonaire. I was quite taken aback and quite upset at the amount of coral loss I was experiencing in Bonaire. Not only because, you know, it was a place in the Caribbean that still had relatively healthy reefs, but also I was surprised at the speed at which the coral had declined. I mean, when I left Bonaire in 2022, it still had relatively healthy coral, although we identified that the coral wasting disease, Tony, coral tissue loss disease was present, but I was very surprised at the speed at which the coral reef had declined surrounding Bonaire. On the other hand, it should not be a surprise because it follows a trend that has been common to the Caribbean.
3: Mm-hmm.
2: I think regionally, we've seen about 80% decline in our coral reef cover, and that includes, you know, the reefs from off of the coast of Florida all the way down to the reefs now off the coast of Aruba, Bonaire, and Curacao. So it is indeed, you know, an unfortunate situation compounded by the effects of climate change, coral disease, unsustainable coastal development, poor water quality. So, yeah, it's a worrying situation for sure.
4: Undoubtedly, this is worrisome survey votes. Scientists attribute the sharp decline primarily to rising sea temperatures driven by climate change, compounded, they are saying, by the recent El Nino weather pattern. What do you think can be done to at least slow the pace of deterioration of the coral reef aspect on the islands, in particular that of Bonaire?
2: Well, I think Bonaire is quite lucky in that they have an organization that is dedicated to the restoration of their coral. So Reef Renewal Bonaire really is at the forefront of coral reef restoration, coral outplanting, growing coral boats in the sea as well as in labs. So I know those folks, and I also met with them when I was there in March. They're working quite hard in ensuring that at least there are some corals to plant back out in the water surrounding Bonaire.
3: Mm-hmm.
2: What we should do as a region, really, I mean, the effect of climate change, the El Nino that we're experiencing and will continue to experience will also have an effect on coral bleaching, et cetera, et cetera. These are things that are a little bit beyond our control as small island developing states to manage. But on the other hand, what we can do is to ensure that the coral that we do have left has optimal conditions to be able to grow. So we need to ensure that we have good water quality. When we're doing coastal development projects, we have to ensure that those are done sustainably. We have to ensure that, you know, the marine protected areas are being well managed so that, you know, at least there's some type of resiliency in the coral so that they can recover after they go through these major shocks. And then, you know, the rest of the region also could really enhance their coral restoration efforts.
3: Mm.
2: And that's something that I've been working on trying to get through the pipeline for many of the countries, not only islands, but also working with U.S., Central and South America, and also the Caribbean islands, in ensuring that they do have some form of plan to do coral restoration, and then, of course, also have the financing to be able to pay for it. So, it's really about ensuring that we do have, you know, the parameters in place that despite these global shocks that we're dealing with, El Nino, climate change, that we do have, at least at the local level, some protection in place for the coral.
0: Speaking there to our news department, environmentalist Dazio Bedfoots. The Daily Herald is mourning the loss of one of its senior journalists, Robert Lecoq, who passed away late Sunday following a brief illness. He was 74 years old. The late Lecoq served the newspaper for several years and earned the respect of colleagues and members of the wider media community for his professionalism, quiet demeanor, and meticulous approach to journalism. Though often reserved, he was known for his keen attention to detail, particularly during media briefings where he consistently sought accuracy and context in his reporting. In recent years, the late Lecoq covered news primarily from the French side of the island, regularly attending press conferences and reporting on a wide range of issues affecting the community. His passing marks the loss of a dedicated journalist whose commitment to informing the public will be remembered by colleagues, sources, and readers alike. We spoke to Gordon Snow, managing editor and director at the Daily Herald.
5: Robert Lecoq is a reporter, I might say senior reporter, that has worked for us a good three decades. He started working for us under Roger Mary when they were still alive.
3: Mm-hmm.
5: The beginning of the, I think it still even predates the Daily Herald itself when we were still Caribbean Herald. And Robert started working for us covering sports. sports events, primarily sailing in the beginning. That was his forte. He had excellent connections in the sailing world, and he wrote some excellent articles throughout the years on the Heineken Regatta, especially when we had the Heineken Regatta specials, but also about the racing coverage itself during the regatta itself. He also did a lot of coverage of sporting events like running and triathlons. He had very good connections with people in those worlds, you know. Mm-hmm. So that's how he started out. And later on, he branched out to more serious news reporting, political and economic news from the French side, as, you know, he got, I won't use the word bored because he still continued to do sports reporting for us, but he wanted to be challenged with different types of news topics. So throughout the years, he covered the French side for us. Anything that happened of import on the French side, politically, elections, things to do with protests, court cases, you name it, we would cover it. And the last thing that he covered from the French side was issue with the garbage collection on the French side that proved to be a problem, and the closing for private contractors to deliver their garbage at the dump in Anse-Marcel. That was his last story that he wrote for us. And it's a tragic loss. He was a consummate gentleman always, and he never had a problem covering something for us whenever I asked him. You're going to miss him.
4: Though often reserved, he was known for his key attention to detail, particularly during media briefings where he constantly sought accuracy and context in his reporting as well.
5: That is correct. It's something that, we always like to stress in our reporters to, of course, every down the road as a newspaper, we also make mistakes like every media, but we like to stress to our reporters to be as accurate as possible. He always tried to get accurate quotes from people, and we always made sure he had everything on tape. That was very important.
3: Mm-hmm.
5: And he often sent his stories for review also, so that he was 100% sure that everything that he wrote down was also
4: accurate.
5: But I think above all, he was just a gentle soul, and I think that's how people will remember him, a real gentleman. You know, I can't remember the time when I had to argue with him or had a fight with him over anything. I'm sure we've had them somewhere throughout the years, you know. That's what I remember above all about him.
0: Speaking there, managing editor and director at the Daily Herald newspaper, Gordon Snow. We here at the Voice of St. Martin News Department also extend our heartfelt condolences to his family, friends, and especially our colleagues at the Daily Herald. The head of Curaçao's receiver's office, Alfonso de Jesus Trona, is seeking the court's intervention in an effort to return to his post. He has been absent from his duties since October last year, when a widely publicized dispute erupted between him and then Minister of Finance, now Member of Parliament, Javier Silvania. The standoff, which attracted significant public attention, has kept the senior tax official away from office ever since. Gonzalo Qualis reports.
6: At a point in time, Mr. Silvania accused Mr. Trona to be corrupt in his function as receiver of all of the money of the country. And then Mr. Trona replied that it is Javier Silvania who is corrupt. The shouting match that we had in those days, it will be a year and about a couple of months, goes to explain the kind of situation that was taking place. But since that day, and this is about 10 months ago, there has been no decision, only that Mr. Trona was sent home pending supposedly developments with his post as the receiver of the money. Meanwhile, Mr. Silvania lost his job as Minister of Finance when the party pretty much put it clear to him that either he was taking his leave as minister and go to parliament, or be without nothing, because a vote of no confidence could follow any time against him. So he had no alternative than simply to adhere. And then, since that day, we are still waiting on what will be coming the next phase in this whole matter between the accusations of corruption taking place between a minister and the receiver of money of the country. So Mr. Trono, who has been waiting all this time for some kind of indication or information, where about his legal position also, and wondering when he could get back to work. So that is the reason that he's going now, and the Court of Justice on Monday will be dealing with this case. There will be a lot

0: Sylvania are there and then. This is Gonzalo Juarez reporting for Radio PJD2 out of Willemstad, Curaçao.
1: This is the local and national news. As we continue in this newscast from Oranjestad, the government of Aruba has confirmed that the airspace border with Venezuela will gradually reopen as per August 1st, 2026. The first phase will allow commercial flights between the two countries, subject to required approvals and conditions from both authorities. Private and non-commercial flights will remain suspended until further notice. The government says the phased reopening will restore air connectivity with Venezuela in a controlled and responsible manner, while preparations continue for the eventual return of other flight operations. In news coming from the other side of the Atlantic, Dutch Prime Minister Rob Jetten made history on Saturday by becoming the first sitting Dutch Prime Minister to participate in Amsterdam's Pride Canal Parade, using the occasion to announce new measures aimed at strengthening LGBTQI+ rights. Jetten said the government will implement the Regenboogstembosakkoord, a package of LGBTQI+ policy commitments signed by the coalition parties, including new legislation, increased protections, and a €35 million investment in safety initiatives, police cooperation, and support for major cities. The commitments include expanding the number of police officers dedicated to discrimination cases and reviving legislation to simplify the legal gender recognition process. The Pride Parade featured around 80 boats and took place under heightened security following a recent attack at a Pride event in Berlin. Organizers described attendance as very strong, while the event also marked 25 years since the Netherlands became the first country to legalize same-sex marriage. And finally, turning to news out of France. With one of the worst wildfires in French history gradually being brought under control in southwestern Garonne region, life is slowly returning. In summertime, that means tourism. Holidaymakers are trying to get their plans back on track as hotels and campsites reopen. But for businesses that rely on vacationers, it will be a long road to recovery, with the already record fire season still not over. Here is France 24's Brian Quinn with the details.
2: At this campground on France's southwest coast, vacation season is back on. Last week, the site was evacuated as wildfires raged around the Bordeaux region. For some holidaymakers just now arriving, the decision to keep their reservation was touch and go.
3: It was stressful. We only heard Friday that a campground would reopen the next day. We took a chance not canceling, but we are glad.
2: For the site's managers, the reopening is a major relief, one though that comes with restrictions. While currently contained, the fires around the department of Gironde are not fully extinguished. Meanwhile, temperatures remain high and drought conditions persist.
4: We have to stay careful. The wildfire risk has not disappeared, so everyone must continue to follow the safety rules. That means no barbecues, and people have to enjoy their holidays a little differently.
2: Nearby, along the shore of Arcachon Bay, an iconic French tourism hotspot, the gradual return is cold comfort for businesses who rely on the summer influx for much of their yearly earnings.
5: We're all going to lose a huge amount, and not just the sellers in this market, everyone. So no, there's no comparison. The season is over for us.
2: Prime Minister Sébastien Lecornu has urged French holidaymakers to return to Gironde in a show of solidarity. Tourism accounts for 7% of the region's economy and supports some 40,000 jobs.
1: France 24's Brian Quinn. And that is how we conclude this edition of The Local Report. I am D'Angelo Duzonsaw on the Voice of St. Martin.
6: Epa, Suanan, aqui tá Michael Ferrier de Napa Auto Parts na Orange Grove Road em Colby e Napa Auto Parts na AT Ellis Road, Bandi Imigração, na Mandretti, Promé, Bosubi, Bresley, Prince Bernard. I tell you, no, you see the blue wave? It brings a lot of advertising, Suan. I will hear everybody in the soccer world, round mundo, sa de Corsão. Na St. Martin, we no have one.

0: Tito's thing, that no nadi bear kubo oreya nang. Blue Death is a liquid you must put in your car or truck, but only Sinanta diesel, like Audi diesel, Volkswagen diesel, Mercedes diesel, big truck diesel. 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

Tuesday. It's Tuesday. Oh boy, it's Tuesday. Let me see what's going on here. Okay, that's better. All right, it's Tuesday, the 4th of August, 2026, Grand Rising, everyone. You're locked in here with your morning lady, yours truly, Lady Grace, on the All Hot 102.

0: reporter Robert Lecoq. Two arrested following home invasion, one remains at large. Drive safe SXM and slow down, unite for road safety on island. And Justice Minister says UNOP's contract with tackling law ended before she took office. Those are the stories on the front page of the paper this morning. Hope that you survived the Anguilla August Monday festivities and the Juve morning yesterday and you got back home in one piece. So yeah, all right. Let's take a check on the forecast for today, which is valid until Wednesday morning, August 5th, 2026. Now today through Wednesday morning will be variably cloudy with scattered showers. Forecast high today is at 32 degrees Celsius, 90 degrees Fahrenheit. Our forecast low is at 28 degrees Celsius, 82 degrees Fahrenheit. Surface winds today through Wednesday morning, east-northeast to east-southeast with a light to gentle breeze at 4 to 10 miles per hour. Synopsis and approaching trough will maintain moderate moisture levels and weak instability across the area with its passage. Expect variably cloudy conditions with periodic showers during this forecast period. Meanwhile, gentle winds will prevail. Smooth to slight sea conditions will persist with the waves and swells below 2 feet. Outlook through Thursday morning, variably cloudy with isolated showers. Sunset for today, Tuesday, will be at 6:45 p.m. Tomorrow's sunrise is at 5:52 a.m. Forecaster Craig at the Met Office provided the forecast presented by yours truly, of course. And that's a look at your forecast for today. Stay tuned. When I come back after the break, a kind, gentle soul. The Daily Herald mourns loss of reporter Robert Lecoq. That story up next.
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Now exactly 7:06, and here is the news. The Daily Herald is mourning the loss of senior reporter Robert Lecoq, who passed away after a brief illness. He was 74. Lecoq fell ill on Saturday and was rushed to St. Martin Medical Center, SMMC, where he was admitted. He passed away on Sunday just before midnight. A veteran journalist, Lecoq worked at the Daily Herald for more than 30 years as the newspaper's French Saint-Martin correspondent. During his career, he also covered the hospitality industry, the marine sector, local sports, and a wide range of other news. Known for his professionalism, quiet nature, that is true, and willingness to help others, Lecoq earned the respect of colleagues and the wider community. His sudden passing has sent shockwaves through the newsroom, where he was regarded as a dedicated journalist who genuinely enjoyed his work. Born in England, Lecoq spent much of his life in St. Martin, embracing island life while building a long and respected career in journalism. His reporting on both sides of the island spanned more than three decades. Lecoq is survived by his older brother, his nephew, and his niece. His goddaughter, Chantal Marshall, remembered him as a loving and dependable presence throughout her life. Robert, I quote, to me, was always a calm, quiet, kind, gentle, and loving individual. He was always just a phone call away to help however he could, she told the Daily Herald on Monday. Marshall said Lecoq had been part of her life from the day she was born and remained a constant source of love and support. Our condolences to the entire staff and team at the Daily Herald. Justice Minister Natalie Tackling says legal services provided by Tackling Law to the United Nations Office for Project Services, UNOPS, were performed before she became Minister of Justice, and that the contract was terminated when she accepted the ministerial post to avoid any appearance of a conflict of interest. Tackling provided the information to the Daily Herald in an invited comment on the statements by NAPB St. Martin Police Union President Marcus Pantoflet, who called for greater transparency over a reported contractual relationship between UNOPS and a law firm bearing the minister's name. According to the minister, Tackling Law won a public tender through the United Nations to provide local legal counsel services during phase one of the UNOPS project. Tackling Law, I quote, won a public tender by the UN to provide local legal counsel services during phase one of the UNOPS project under the tenures of Minister Anna Richardson and Lyndon Lewis under the contracts existing between UNOPS and the government at the time, end quote, she said. She explained that the firm provided advisory services on matters related to local law, compliance, and other soft component advisory work, stating, I quote, Tackling Law performed advisory work in that context on a number of topics related to local law and compliance and other topics related to the soft components advisory at the time. I've also commented this numerous times in public speeches as well. I know that all work was carried out prior to my becoming minister, end quote. Tackling said the contractual relationship between UNOPS and, hold on, page 8, one second there. Her former law firm ended once she decided to accept the position of Minister of Justice. I quote again, this contract with Tackling Law further terminated with UNOPS upon my decision to become Minister of Justice to avoid the appearance of any conflict of interest. She added that both the government's engagement with UNOPS and her firm's work for the agency took place before she entered office, stating, I quote, so in short, the government's relationship and engagement of UNOPS occurred before me, and the work performed by my previous law firm for UNOPS predated my ministership, end quote, she says. More of that story continues on page 8. Two men have been arrested in connection with a violent home invasion in Point Blanche on Monday, August 3rd, according to the police force of St. Martin, KPSM. The suspects, identified by their initials JKF and YLH, were taken into custody after officers conducted a search operation in the area following reports of a forced entry at a residence shortly before 2 p.m. Police dispatch received several emergency calls reporting the incident, prompting patrol officers and detectives from the detective department to respond to the scene.
According to preliminary information from KPSM, three suspects dressed in dark clothing allegedly forced their way into the residence where an elderly female occupant was restrained and assaulted before the suspects fled. Responding officers received information that the suspects were possibly hiding in nearby bushes. Due to the violent nature of the incident, police secured the area and began searching. After an extensive search, officers located and arrested initials JKF and YLH. Police stated that the descriptions of the two men matched information provided by witnesses. Both suspects were transported to the Phillipsburg Police Station, where they remain in custody pending further investigation. Good so. In more news, Drive Safe SXM and Slow Down have joined forces to promote road safety across St. Martin following a series of tragic traffic accidents. Member of Parliament MP Shamira Roseburg and Swalichi Driving School owner Gail Arundel, or that should be Arundel, announced the partnership, saying the campaign aims to unite the French and Dutch sides of the island around a shared commitment to saving lives through awareness, education, and personal responsibility. I quote, "The recent accidents have touched families across our island and remind us that road safety is not someone else's responsibility. It belongs to all of us," end quote, Roseburg said. Drive Safe SXM and Slow Down may have started as two separate calls to action, but they carry the same message: together we stand stronger, end quote. Arundel said the partnership reflects the shared responsibility of drivers across the island. I quote, "Swalichi Driving School believes that education is the foundation of safe driving," end quote, Arundel said. "By joining forces with Drive Safe SXM, we have an opportunity to make a meaningful impact across both the French and Dutch sides of our island. And together, we are united by one powerful message: slow down, protect lives, and make every journey a safe one. One island, one mission," end quote. 7:13 inside the paper, Kotai questions how government tracks release suspects. Democratic Party DP Member of Parliament MP Viren Kotai is questioning whether government has a coordinated system to track criminal suspects released because of prison overcrowding. He warned that the lack of data could pose a risk to public safety. Kotai said that while the final decision to deport foreign national rests with Immigration and Border Protection under the Ministry of Justice, decisions to suspend or terminate the pretrial detention of a criminal suspect fall within the criminal justice process, where the public prosecutor's office plays a central role. Ultimately, I quote, "The prosecutor determines whether a suspect stays in the criminal justice pipeline. Once the prosecutor releases that hold, the administrative decision on the immigration or deportation measure falls back on the Ministry of Justice and the competent immigration authorities," he said. And good news, WestJet flight attendants reach agreement as flights resume. WestJet passengers traveling to and from St. Martin could still experience some delays this week, despite the Canadian airline reaching a tentative agreement with its flight attendants union that has brought an end to a weekend strike. A press release from WestJet's website gave word that WestJet and Canadian Union of Public Employees, that's COOP, announced on August 3rd that they had reached a tentative collective agreement following intensive negotiations, ending further operational disruption and allowing cabin crew to return to work while union members vote on the proposed contract. The agreement is expected to help restore the airline's schedule, including services to Princess Juliana International Airport, PJIA. However, WestJet has warned that its network will take several days to fully recover as aircraft and crews are responsible following cancellations during the strike. Chamber of Commerce hosts session for Jamaican diaspora. The St. Martin Chamber of Commerce and Industry, COCI, delivered a business information session for members of the Jamaican diaspora, providing guidance on starting and operating a business in St. Martin. Session was held on July 21st at the invitation of the Jamaican Consulate as part of activities leading up to Jamaica's 64th independence anniversary on August 6th. Central Bank publishes its 2025 annual report.
Ife Chukwudi Akams completes a BOP internship at Finance Minister's Cabinet. I just butchered the name. Mahut, sorry about that. If I didn't pronounce the name correct. Finance Minister Marinka Gomes has marked the successful completion of the Business Outreach and Placement Program, BOP internship, of Ife Chukwudi Akams, while underscoring the ministry's commitment to investing in St. Martin's youth. Akams completed her work experience placement within the cabinet of the Minister of Finance through the Department of Youth Affairs Business Outreach and Placement Program, which aims to bridge the gap between education and the workplace by providing young people with practical experience. Again, if I butchered your name, Ms. Sifik Chukwudi Akams, I apologize. Inspector Helen Romeo lauded for 40 years service. Acting Minister of Justice Marinka Gomes has honored Inspector Helen Romeo for reaching the milestone of 40 years of dedicated public service, describing her career as a testament to professionalism, resilience, and leadership. Romeo celebrated 40 years of service on August 1st. In a statement, Gomes praised Romeo's commitment to St. Martin and her contributions to both the Immigration Department and the police force. 40 years, I quote, that's four decades, nearly half a century of steadfast dedication, sacrifice, and service to our community, end quote, Gomes said. As we reflect on Inspector Helen Romeo's extraordinary milestone of 40 years of service to the police force of St. Martin, I wish to recognize not only a distinguished career, but also celebrate a trailblazer whose life's work has left an indelible mark on the police force and the people of St. Martin, the minister said, end quote. Republic Bank launches Pick Your Rate campaign. Registration underway for USM Fall 2026 semester, and in Willemstad, U.S. Consul hands out school supplies. Colombian Navy ship in Curacao, Colombian naval vessel Arc 24 de Julio docked at the Mate Wharf in the port of Willemstad on Monday morning. The arrival was officially welcomed by the ambassador and consul of Colombia to Curacao, Pablo Antonio Rebolledo Scholz, and ship's commander, Captain Diego Alberto Colon Torres. Chamber builds momentum for Miami business mission. The CETI donates $15,000, that's $15,000, to three St. Martin organizations. And doctors want more hospitals to offer late-term abortions in Amsterdam. Axum Movie Club returns after a hiatus. And Jubo's quinoa now comes from Groningen, not Peru. More than two dozen farmers in the Netherlands are growing quinoa, a South American seed that copes with salt far better than crops usually planted on coastal land. Salt is a worsening problem around the Dutch coast, with too little fresh water flowing to hold back the sea, while salt also seeps up from the ground in dry conditions. This destroys potato and onion yields, but quinoa can survive much more easily, being able to withstand up to 12 grams of salt per liter of water. Potatoes begin to struggle at 1 gram. Robert van Loom, a researcher at Wageningen University, began breeding quinoa for Dutch conditions in the 1990s. He crossed an Ecuadorian variety, which could not handle the long Dutch summer days, with a Chilean one that was too bitter to sell. That cross became the basis for growing quinoa across Europe. In Willemstad, receiver seeks clarity in court. Campo, as mirror for colonial power, military masculinity, visits to Curacao's now defunct brothel. Campo Alegre played a significant role in shaping the masculinity, camaraderie, and identity of many Dutch naval officers. At the same time, these practices were intertwined with colonial inequality and institutional risk policy. This is the conclusion reached by Marie-Louise Janssen and Didier Schaap in the academic study Doing Sexual Risk in the Dutch Navy in Colonial Curacao, end quote, which was conducted for the History and Sociology Departments at the University of Amsterdam. It was published very recently on the online platform Health Risk and Society.
Janssen and Schaap interviewed 10 former Marines who were stationed in Curaçao between the 1960s and the 1980s. The aim of the research was to show that Dutch naval officers' visits to Campo Alegre were not only about sex, but also about power, colonialism, risk, masculinity, and institutional policy. That's risk, comma, masculinity, and institutional policy. Queen Emma Bridge moved for renovations. Yeah, I saw the video yesterday. Yeah, they're going green now. The Queen Emma Bridge has been disconnected and towed to the Curaçao Ports Authority CPA workstation, marking the start of major renovations on the floating bridge between Punda and Otrovanda. The swing bridge on pontoons, also known as Punches Bridge, and affectionately called Swinging Old Lady, has connected both sides of Willemstad for more than 130 years. The upcoming maintenance represents its most significant technical revision in two decades. The project focuses mainly on the internal and lower parts of the structure. The bridge's control cabin is getting a new electrically powered engine system, while all cables will be replaced. The transmission mechanism, electrical systems, control systems, lighting and safety equipment are also being upgraded. According to CPA Public Relations Manager, that's Sal Bridgewater Chung, the bridge was removed from Santa Ana Bay and transported to the workshop where preparations will begin for the installation of the new electric transmission system. The renovation is expected to take approximately 2 months. Yeah, there you go, there you go. Innovation, 22 minutes past 8, 8 minutes before half 8, 22 minutes after the hour of 7 a.m. First Ribeluga, I almost said Rib. First Ribeluga residence permits, that's in Willemstad, where the first three decisions on the Curaçao's in the place or Ribeluga registration and legalization program have been issued. The permits were granted on July 30 to three minor siblings, making it an important milestone in the temporary residency process. The decrees were presented on behalf of Minister of Justice, Charlton Hato, by Cabinet Chief Saran Magdalena Anderson. The ceremony was attended by representatives of the admission organization, including Head of Policy and Legal Affairs Jennifer Suarez, Head of Admission and Residence Renee Aisden, Ribeluga Project Manager Kishara Krohn, and Family Guardianship Judicial Officer Elsa Penny. Within the program, priority is given to minors in line with Hato's policy. For this reason, the applications submitted by the three children were processed first. Mega D Youth Foundation appoints Brown as Pedagogical Director. Traffic disruption expected during Blue Circle Project in St. Eustatius. And new rules for victims of Dutch benefits scandal that's coming out of Willemstad, Curaçao. Former Citro skipper dies in boat accident. Crick Paddle died on Saturday afternoon in a tragic boat accident at the entrance to Fake Bay in Curaçao. The retired skipper and former volunteer for Citizens Rescue Organization, Citro, died after being struck by the vessel's propeller while attempting to free his stranded fishing boat. Wow. The Dutch Caribbean Coast Guard received word on Saturday afternoon from a passenger located in the vicinity of Fake Bay. According to the report, a fishing boat had run aground near the entrance to the bay. The entrance to the bay. Paddle stepped out of the boat to push it back into the water after the vessel had run aground on the rocks and began to sink. Now, according to information from Citro, Paddle jumped into the water to prevent the boat from sinking further onto the rocks. In doing so, he ended up underneath the sinking vessel. The Coast Guard said he was subsequently struck by the boat's propeller and died at the scene from his injuries. Following the report, they immediately alerted volunteers of Citro who dispatched rescue boat CR1. Tristo. But that should be CRI. In Amsterdam, Shell sells Dutch solar farms in retreat from renewables. That's better. Wildfire breaks out in Limburg and police arrest two after war memorial defaced. In Amsterdam,
Two men have been arrested after the National War Memorial in central Amsterdam was defaced early on Sunday morning. Text and images were sprayed on the monument in yellow and blue paint around 5:15 a.m. Sunday, including a depiction of a skull. Police said they have not yet established a motive. A 27-year-old man from Hoofddorp was detained after a patrol car happened to pass through the square while he was using a spray can, a police spokesperson said. A 39-year-old Polish man was caught short afterwards, riding on the back of the monument in lipstick. Police could not say whether the two knew each other. The monument was cordoned off with tape while cleaners removed the paint. More news in Amsterdam. PostNL delivers less parcels as Asian web orders decline. Ferries canceled as rivers drop to record low levels in Amsterdam. Yeah, they're going through a serious drought over there. News from the islands and the region, Antigua and Barbuda seeks review of U.S. visa restrictions and visa bond measures. From St. John's, Antigua, the government of Antigua and Barbuda has initiated two further diplomatic representations to the government of the United States, following the publications by the United States Department of State of the final rule establishing a permanent visa bond program. Prime Minister Gaston Brown has written to President Donald J. Trump requesting that he direct a review of the restrictions currently affecting nationals of Antigua and Barbuda under Presidential Proclamation 10998. The related visa measures, and the newly established visa bond program. At the same time, the Embassy of Antigua and Barbuda in Washington, D.C. has submitted a formal diplomatic note to the United States Department of State for the attention of Secretary of State Marco Rubio, requesting an early review of Antigua and Barbuda's continued inclusion in these measures. Now, the government's representations are based upon the Department of State's own explanation of the objectives of the visa bond program published in the final rule in the Federal Register. In that document, the department states that the program is intended as, quote unquote, a tool of diplomacy to encourage foreign governments to strengthen information sharing, identity verification, screening and vetting document security, compliance with immigration requirements and related security measures. The government of Antigua and Barbuda has pointed out that it has responded positively and constructively to each of these objectives. From Georgetown, Guyana, IMF urges fast-track settlement of ExxonMobil audit disputes as Guyana's economic boom continues. Locally, AI-powered cyber attacks drive up data breach costs in Latin America, IBM says. From CARICOM gathers in St. Well, not from CARICOM. From St. Lucia, CARICOM gathers in St. Lucia to formulate strategy against external shocks and inflation. Cuba's power grid collapses again during restoration efforts after nationwide blackout. From Kingston, Jamaica, Ghanaian president arrives in Jamaica to champion reparations and trade. President John Dramani Mahama, of the Republic of Ghana arrived in Kingston on Sunday evening for a high-profile four-day official state visit to Jamaica, marking a major milestone in diplomatic relations between West Africa and the Caribbean community. Welcomed with full ceremonial honors at Norman Manley International Airport ahead of a formal state receptions at King's House hosted by Governor General Sir Patrick Allen, the Ghanaian leader's visit from 2 to August 5, 2026 signals a renewed bilateral commitment to transatlantic cooperation, trade expansion, and historical justice. At the center of the presidential itinerary, a high-level minister with Jamaican Prime Minister Andrew Holness. Executive talks are structured to focus on expanding bilateral trade, maritime logistics, cultural exchanges, and South-South economic partnerships. From Port of Spain, emancipation commemoration spark calls for reparations and equity in Trinidad and Tobago.
Nationwide African Emancipation Day commemoration across Trinidad and Tobago over the weekend of 1 and 2 August 2026 brought thousands of citizens into the streets, a blending cultural celebration with urgent political calls for international reparatory justice and domestic economic reform. Centered in the capital city of Port of Spain, the annual observance organized by the Emancipation Support Committee highlighted both the historical triumph over colonial enslavement and the contemporary socioeconomic challenges currently confronting households across the Twin Island Republic. Minister of Culture Michelle Benjamin joined marching contingents, traditional drummers, and civil society delegations as celebrations proceeded from the Lij Jasu Omawali Emancipation Village at the Queen's Park Savannah through the main street of Port of Spain. It's 7:31 news from the U.S. and the world. Republican senators will back Blanche after he rescinds weaponization fund. State Department to close consulates in Canada, Japan, and Indonesia. While the U.S. State Department has notified Congress that it plans to close 5 foreign missions in a rare downsizing of America's global diplomatic footprint, according to people familiar with the notice. In the notice sent to some congressional committees late last week, the State Department said it planned to close its posts in St. George's, Grenada, Nagoya, Japan, Medan, Indonesia, Douala, Cameroon, and Winnipeg, Canada. The people familiar with the notice spoke on condition of anonymity because the notice was not public. And U.S. voters prefer the Democrats on economy for first time in a decade. A U.S. signs deal to boost Patriot and THAAD missile parts production. China Q starts of leaders' secretive summer retreat, and UK man jailed for claiming late mother's benefits while keeping her body in a freezer. What do you know? From London, a British man who kept his mother's body in a freezer for nearly 3 years while he received almost £80,000, which is $108,000 of her welfare benefits, was jailed on Monday. Christopher Phillips, 60, had admitted preventing the lawful and decent burial of his 89-year-old mother, Sylvia Phillips, after she died in March 2023 until his arrest at her home in Portwell. Portcawl, South Wales, in February of this year. Now, Phillips has also pleaded admitted fraud after he received about £78,000 in benefits and pension payments after his mother's death. Police said the cause of death is not yet known. Officers attended Phillips' address in February after concerns were raised about his mother, whom medical professionals had not seen since September 2022. Phillips told police she was in London with relatives, but a search of the home led to officers discovering a freezer with Sylvia Phillips' body inside, covered with flowers and next to a birthday card from her son and his dog. British media reported that Phillips told a psychiatrist that he didn't want to let her go and that his lawyer said Phillips had slept in the same room to be close to the body. He didn't want to let her go, but he didn't want to let her money go either. Right? Oh boy. 7:34, the editorial for today. Some people, man, oh man, could have given your mom a decent burial with all that money that you stole from her. Once and for all, the editorial for today. Justice Minister Natalie Tackling has explained the stories in the paper today that legal services provided by Tackling Law Firm to the United Nations Office for Project Services, UNOPS, were performed before she became minister, and that the contract was terminated when she accepted her current post to avoid any appearance of a conflict of interest. UNOPS is guiding the process of building a new prison system for St. Martin. NAPB Police Union President Marcus Pantouflet had called for transparency in Monday's newspaper over a reported contractual relationship between UNOPS and a law firm bearing the minister's name.
It seems tackling law won a public tender through the United Nations to provide local legal counsel services during phase one of the UNOPS project under the tenures of former Minister Richardson and Lewis. Minister Tacklin said she commented on this numerous times in speeches and noted that all work was carried out prior to her taking office. Now, the contract was ended once she decided to accept her current position. Some may now question the NAPB president about his press release issued over the weekend. They might argue that he could have inquired into the matter with the minister instead of suggesting improprieties. However, it's understandable that a representative of employees in the justice sector is wary of any possible irregularities that could have a negative impact on workers in exercising their functions, also based on past experience. As it involves law enforcement, this becomes particularly important. By raising the issue, the union leader ensured it was publicly addressed, leaving no room for doubt based on the minister's statement. As a political authority with a job that requires proverbial thick skin, she should not take too much exception to this, to his inquiry, and instead appreciate the opportunity to clear this matter up once and for all. Yeah. Oh boy. Yeah, that's the editorial for today. It's 7:36 here on 102. Oh boy, let's recap the stories for today from the Daily Herald on the front page. A kind, gentle soul, the Daily Herald mourns loss of reporter Robert Lecoq. Justice Minister says UNOPS contract with Tacklin Law ended before she took office. Two arrested following home invasion, one remains at large. And Drive Safe XXM and Slow Down Now unite for road safety on the island. And that's a check on the forecast. Well, not a check. That's a look at your news from the Daily Herald for today, Tuesday, the fourth day of August. Also, a check on the forecast today through Wednesday morning will be very cloudy with scattered showers in the forecast. The forecast high today, 32 degrees Celsius, 90 degrees Fahrenheit. That's where we'll be peaking later on today. And on the low, the forecast will be at 28 degrees Celsius or 82 degrees Fahrenheit. Hey, let's keep it right here. I don't have a choice. 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

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Our island is growing through births and new residents who come to live here. 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

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It's 7 minutes past the hour of 12. And we're going to get up to the news next, so just stay tuned for that coming up. Don't forget to join the PG82 News. They're going to be happening at 5 minutes past 1 today. Good day to each and every one of you in tune to 93.9 FM. 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

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Or do you have a conflict at work and are you looking for advice or mediation? Visit our website www.rijksdienstcn.com or visit the Office of the Social Affairs and Employment Unit of the RCN during the consulting hours from Monday to Thursday between 8 a.m. and 12 noon.

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That's the blues.

0: 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You can travel with your residence annotation or sticker. 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

0: My way. Eh? You see? So my girl, what you say? Hey, I bring you to Sulphur Spring, I give you the mud, rub it on your back, and then after that, I bring you to Whisper. Your man never bring you to Whisper? And eat two grilled fish and some pito and thing? Hey, what are you doing? No, that man is a no.
1: Minor productions.
0: Hey, minor, where are you going, eh? Why you cut off the beat? Hey, this man get me vexed, eh? I go back to Zamunda because I come all Selusha for this. This is a disgrace. Mr. Producer, you see you? You don't get pay. No pay for you, eh? Papi show.

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This is us, our new public campaign. You'll see it on the streets and online. Discover how numbers tell us who we are. And don't forget, take part in our surveys. What you share today makes a difference tomorrow. 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

Do you want to travel while your residence application is still being processed? And do you need a return visa? The IND offers tips for a smart preparation. Apply for a return visa at least 2 weeks before your trip. Keep in mind that in some instances, your application for a return visa can be denied. This may happen if your residence application is likely not going to be approved. So only buy a ticket when you are certain that your return visa has been approved. Before your trip, you personally need to request information about the exact entry requirements from the relevant countries. Do you hold a nationality that does not require a visa? Then you do not need to apply for a return visa. You can travel with your residence annotation or sticker. Do pay attention to its validity. Do you have questions? 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

Do you want to travel while your residence application is still being processed? And do you need a return visa? The IND offers tips for a smart preparation. 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Before your trip, you personally need to request information about the exact entry requirements from the relevant countries. Do you hold a nationality that does not require a visa? Then you do not need to apply for a return visa. You can travel with your residence annotation or sticker. Do pay attention to its validity. Do you have questions? Contact the IND by telephone, email, or quickly visit the information counter.

You know, I was wondering, you know, if you could keep on, because the force, it's got a lot of power, and it makes me feel like

Would you like to know exactly how it is with the minimum wage, contracts, overtime, dismissal, illness, working hours, and all your rights as an employee or employer? Or do you have a conflict at work and are you looking for advice or mediation? 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

0: 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Sila Rowe.
1: Yeah. 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
3: Foreign Ministry spokesman says talks with Oman on a new mechanism for vessels going through the Strait of Hormuz have been positive. Mr. Rubio said that there were grounds for optimism.
4: I think that there's a conversation and negotiation that we are involved in between Oman and Iran on how warships can be able to go through there safely in the short term as we move towards these longer term talks about denuclearization. And suffice it to say there's been progress made in those talks, but not finality yet. We're hoping that will happen in a very short.
3: President Zelensky has accused Russian soldiers of taking pleasure in killing people after footage emerged showing a Ukrainian market trader apparently being hunted down by a drone. The attack happened in the city of Kherson in southern Ukraine. Here's our global affairs reporter, Paul Moss.
5: Ukrainians call it a safari, where Russian drones chase individual civilians and then attempt to kill them. The 52-year-old trader, identified as Yuri, was selling vegetables when he says he heard a buzzing sound. Video shows a drone circling his vehicle as he tries to flee, and then it explodes, leaving Yuri with concussion and shrapnel wounds. Kherson's residents have suffered repeated Russian attacks, both when its forces occupied the city and after they were driven out. Ukraine has also been accused of killing civilians. Both sides deny doing so.
3: French officials say more than 170 migrants have been rescued after their boat caught fire while attempting to cross the Channel to England. No casualties have been reported and all the migrants have been returned to France. Simon Jones has this report.
6: This was one of the largest rescues of migrants in the Channel that the UK and French Coast Guards have ever had to deal with. The overloaded dinghy had been on the water for several hours when its engine caught fire. Those on board jumped into the sea to

0: has been held in Gaza City for 112 people whose bodies were trapped under the rubble of a residential block hit during an Israeli strike in 2023. Hundreds attended the funeral for members of two extended families. An Afghan-born boxer, Sharif Ahmadzai, has been arrested in Greece on suspicion of killing a Scottish aid worker. The body of Elizabeth Jane Ross was found in a suitcase in an abandoned building in Athens last month, several days after she was reported missing. Ben Phillips reports from Athens.
1: Greek police arrested a 26-year-old man on Sunday on suspicion of homicide with intent, robbery and weapons offences. The BBC understands Sharif Ahmadzai is a champion boxer from Afghanistan who arrived in Greece as a refugee when he was 15. Lisa Ross travelled to Greece in late June. The 38-year-old from Edinburgh is thought to have been volunteering with a refugee support group. Greece's policing union claims Sharif Ahmadzai had a key to her apartment. Investigators believe that is where she died. They claim that he took Lisa's body to a derelict building and used her bank cards to withdraw money in the days that followed.
0: Member states of the European Union have praised Spain's response after more than 70,000 people illegally entered its territory of Ceuta from Morocco last week. It had been suggested Spain should be suspended from the Schengen Agreement, which allows free movement. However, the EU's migration chief blamed the mass illegal entry on disinformation and people smugglers. An English football fan who had England World Cup winner 2026 tattooed on his leg has returned to his tattoo parlour for a correction. Sean Carrington had the words "just joking" added. England lost to Argentina in their semi-final. Mr. Carrington paid about $740 for the original tattoo. The correction was free. That's the latest. BBC News.
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3: E passou a nan, aqui tá Michael Ferreira de Napa Auto Parts na Orange Grove Road em Colby e Napa Auto Parts na AT Ellis Road, Bandi Imigração na Mandrete, pro me vou subir Bresley, Prince Bernard. I tell you, no, you see the blue wave? It bring a lot of advertising, so I win the everybody in the soccer world, round mundo, sa de coração. Na St. Martin, we no have un team blue wave. Lo que sí los tengo, está Napa Blue Death. No, nadie ver como orejana. Blue Death is a liquid you must put in your car or truck, but only Sinanta diesel, like Audi diesel, Volkswagen diesel, Mercedes diesel, big truck diesel. Pero recuerda bom, nobody, nothing lugar iba St. Martin got better or cheaper Blue Death than Napa Auto Truck and Marine Parts guy. Manda turbo brother nang pa kumbra. Send your brother them to Napa St. Martin pa nang kumbra nos Blue Death and start a trend riba social media for St. Martin. Maybe rock mundo people now will know St. Martin tambe. Combo.
4: And now, the Voice of St. Martin presents the local and national news. Welcome to the local report on the Voice of St. Martin. I am D'Angelo Duzosa. Claret Connor will officially be sworn in as the new Minister of Public Health, Social Development and Labor VSA on Wednesday, August 5th, succeeding former Minister Richenel Bruch. The swearing-in ceremony is scheduled for 3 p.m. at the Governor's Cabinet in Harborview, where the oath of office will be administered by His Excellency Governor Ajamu Bailey. Mr. Connor, 62 years old, previously served as Minister of Tourism, Economic Affairs, Transport and Telecommunication, TIAT, and Minister of Public Housing, Spatial Planning, Environment and Infrastructure, VROMI. Until recently, he served as Director of the National Recovery Program Bureau, NRPB. The ceremony is expected to be attended by Mr. Connor's wife, family members, colleagues and friends as he officially assumes leadership of the VSA Ministry. President of NAPB St. Martin, Major Marcus Pontiflet, is calling for greater transparency following reports of a contractual relationship between UNOPS and a law firm associated with the current Minister of Justice.

0: The union says the matter raises important questions about potential conflicts of interest, particularly since UNOPS is reportedly providing technical assistance to the Ministry of Justice on sensitive issues while having previously awarded a $90,000 contract to the minister's former law practice. NAPB emphasized that it is not accusing anyone of wrongdoing, but stressed that public confidence in the justice system depends on integrity, impartiality, and accountability. The organization is asking whether all relationships were properly disclosed, whether recusal procedures were considered, and whether safeguards were implemented to protect against any actual or perceived conflict of interest. The union says transparency is essential to maintaining trust among the people of St. Martin, law enforcement officers, and public servants, adding that accountability must apply equally to everyone entrusted with public office, the union said in a press release issued over the weekend. Meanwhile, the matter was raised with Member of Parliament and Leader of the National Alliance, the Honorable Egbert Duran, during an appearance on the radio program The Breakfast Lounge, hosted by Lady Grace on Tuesday morning, August 4th.
1: The NAPB President Marcus Pantoflat actually called up for greater transparency over the reported contractual relationship between the minister and UNOPS.
2: I agree with the article from the president of the union wholeheartedly, because the article is asking questions to be clarified. It's not making any accusatory statements. Guess what? This thing came out about the relationship and the contract between the minister and UNOPS. It buzzed all over the place. Here's a union leader asking questions. Now, what is wrong with asking questions? And I saw the, I call it a hocus pocus response that the honorable minister put out yesterday. I'm not convinced. You know why I'm not convinced? Grace, imagine I hire you to do a job for me. The example, I hire you to build my house. Use my contractor, you build my house. Tomorrow, you get in a position where now I work for you, right? Spin it back, because she had a contract with UNOPS.
1: Mm-hmm.
2: So she was working for UNOPS.
1: Correct. Now, she had a contract
2: yes,
1: with them. Yeah.
2: Now the roles switch.
1: Mm-hmm.
2: She becomes their boss. In such a highly sensitive, highly debated conversation or situation, you go on to the same people that contract you. You contract the people who contract you in the past.
1: Contractor now.
2: To ask them for advice on a situation like this. The Minister of Justice have a whole platoon of a Department of Legal Affairs. Justice is the only ministry that have their own legal affairs at her disposal. Besides that, she have the legal affairs from the government general apparatus, Yazet and Way, at her disposal. Besides that, she have whoever other lawyer she want to contract to give a job, to get advice at her disposal. Besides that, she is a lawyer. Besides that, she has a very senior lawyer working in her cabinet who is a former SG, who is the head of the judicial affairs by justice. And you gone to the same people that contract you, you gonna contract them to ask them about a controversial case, so then you securing yourself for the future. That's all I could say and assume. And that's my assumption. How I see the situation, it just don't make sense to me. Because it could easily get advice from anywhere else.
1: Mm-hmm.
2: So the question, to answer your question, the question from the union president is very valid. And the minister should just answer those questions. Answer those questions, and then the people of St. Martin could be more at ease, Horus Costell, saying, okay, don't come, it end before. The professional relationship end before. But how are you going to contract them to deal with a controversial situation like this? And then it's up in the air in terms of the transparency and how it went down, for me.
1: Mm-hmm.
2: You understand? I'm not going into the specifics on if it should have been done, if it shouldn't have been
1: done.
2: Correct. That's not
1: understood.
2: My concern.
1: Right, right.
2: That's not my concern.
1: Mm-hmm.
2: And I don't know, because I don't have all the facts. What I do know is that it stinks, the manner in which it was done. And that little bullet straight to the nose, answer there that I see come out last night, I ain't buying it. And if she don't answer the union president, I go ask him in a budget debate.
0: Member of Parliament of the National Alliance, Egbert Jurendi Doran. 30 St. Martin students have arrived in the Netherlands to begin their 2026 to 2027 academic journey. They were welcomed at Schiphol Airport by Minister Plenipotentiary Dr. Anders Gracita Arendelle and Minister of Education, Culture, Youth and Sport Melissa Gums, along with guidance counselors. The students, including 22 young men and 8 young women, will pursue studies in fields such as public administration, finance, international business, and medical imaging in cities including Tilburg, The Hague, Eindhoven, and Groningen. Minister Arundel encouraged the students to embrace the challenges of studying abroad, remain connected to their roots, and view their education as an investment in both their personal futures and the development of St. Martin. She also urged them to stay connected through the St. Martin Diaspora Database and Student Network Initiatives. The Collectivité of Saint-Martin is advancing efforts to address the growing public health concerns and economic disruptions caused by recurring large-scale sargassum seaweed influxes in Coolisac Bay, with officials identifying climate change as a key contributor to the escalating environmental challenge. During a press conference held on Friday, July 31st, Second Vice President of the Collectivité with the Responsibility for Environmental Affairs, Bernadette Davis, stated that the increasing presence of sargassum along the island's northern coastline is closely associated with the effects of climate change. With the frequency and volume of sargassum arrivals continuing to rise, authorities are implementing measures aimed at reducing health risk for residents living near Coolisac Bay and individuals who regularly use the area. At the same time, the initiative seeks to protect vital economic activities, including ferry services to Pinel Island, commercial fishing, recreational boating, and the tourism sector.
3: Climate change makes that happen.
2: Yes.
3: Up to now, it was more a friend-side problem. But as we all know, with this climate change, it can deviate. Currents can deviate. But I keep saying, and we've talked about it many times, and until it reaches the shores of those big polluters, the Caribbean is suffering, and we are the recipients, we are the victims of something that we had no real, we had nothing to do with. But until those great polluters, the Europe, in Asia, United States, South America, and all of those big countries, and this is where this kind of, and we are part, like Egolf says, part of a work group called SAUCOP. We must put the pressure. It has to get to the point where the United Nations sees it as an issue. Because and the Caribbean has to play a very important role, because it's our livelihood that is being impacted. So until we get to the point where, but it's happening now in France and in the Grande Bretagne, from what I understand, algae is coming there, and then you will see the change, because now it's going to be a world issue. But for now, it was mostly a problem for France and Martin, but now you can see with the changes and the currents, it's going to be a Saint Martin problem. So we will have no choice but to come together and pool all our resources, because it's an expensive cleanup. We have gone from 700
4: in 2022 to some around €3 million euros last year.
3: Exactly.
5: And who is footing the bill? Is it
3: the Collectivité is responsible for something like 60-something%, and the state is also participating in this event.
0: Second Vice President of the Collectivité of Saint-Martin, Bernadette Davis. Meanwhile, the growing influx of sargassum seaweed across the Caribbean has once again raised concerns about its environmental, economic, and public health impacts. Against this backdrop, we asked environmentalist Sir Tadzio Bedwoods whether he believes enough is being done at both the national and regional levels to effectively address the recurring challenge.
6: I think it actually varies from region to region. I think, for example, if you look at some of the islands down south, St. Vincent and the Grenadines, Grenada, St. Lucia, some of the French islands, I think they have quite a good grasp as to what the challenges are and how to rise to those challenges. I think in the northern Dutch Caribbean islands, Saint Eustatia and St. Martin, especially St. Martin, we still have a little bit of ways to go in terms of, you know, rising to that challenge and understanding the impact that it has. Exactly like you said, not only on the health of the ecosystem, but also on the impact that it has in our tourism industry, on the health of the population, etc., etc. On St. Martin, the good thing is that the French side is actually making some significant steps with some European Union funding to be able to tackle the sargassum issue. So I hope that there's some room for collaboration and cooperation on that front between the two sides of the island on a high level through the various government entities, et cetera, so that, you know, they can share ideas, share resources, because, you know, it's not as if sargassum is going to say, let me just stick to the French side, but, you know, as soon as our winds change, our currents change, the Dutch side beaches are affected as well. And, you know, as my grandma always said, the gale doesn't stop at the frontier. So I really hope that there's some cooperation and collaboration on that front. But yeah, there are various initiatives that I'm also a part of in the Caribbean region that are really looking to see what the solution can be for the sargassum issue. And it's, again, one of those things that we've been dealing with since 2012. It's getting worse and worse every year that goes by. So we really need to be proactive in terms of our planning and not reactive and waiting until we have major landings of sargassum to figure out what to do with it and how to stop it from impacting our lives and livelihoods. So hopefully there will be some movement in that in the future.
0: Speaking there, environmentalist Tadzio Bervoets. The Central Bank of Curaçao and St. Martin CBCS is expanding its efforts to address climate change and promote sustainability as part of its corporate social responsibility strategy. In its 2025 annual report, the bank revealed that it conducted its first greenhouse gas inventory, measuring direct emissions and indirect emissions from purchased electricity. The assessment showed that CBCS operations generated approximately 1,759 metric tons of CO2 emissions in 2024. Starting in 2026, the bank says it will begin assessing and reporting its Scope 3 emissions, which include indirect emissions across its broader activities. The information will be used to develop strategies to reduce its environmental impact and align with international climate standards. The CBCS also continued its efforts to raise awareness about climate resilience, co-hosting with Curaçao Climate Change Platform with Medio Curaçao in September 2025. The event brought together stakeholders to discuss sustainable solutions and the impact of climate change on the region. As part of its community involvement, CBCS employees once again participated in World Cleanup Day while also supporting charitable initiatives such as Paddle for Play and Ride for the Roses. The bank says it remains committed to sustainability through measures including waste separation, energy-efficient lighting, and greener company vehicles while encouraging continued corporate social responsibility efforts across the region. World Breastfeeding Week is taking place this week, and as a result, the Collective Prevention Services CPS in collaboration with the St. Martin Medical Center SMMC and the White and Yellow Cross Care Foundation announced a new and exciting approach to celebrating breastfeeding during WBW 2026, which got off to a start on August 1st. Johan James has the details.
7: World Breastfeeding Week is observed annually at a global level from August 1st to 7th. The global campaign is to raise awareness about the critical role of breastfeeding in ensuring the health and well-being of both mothers and children. For the past 10 years, CPS has hosted a breastfeeding photo competition that shows the beauty, strength, and bond created through breastfeeding. This year, this initiative has evolved into a breastfeeding awareness campaign, allowing even more mothers to participate and help normalize breastfeeding within our community. Beginning July 25th, 2026, breastfeeding mothers were invited to share a photo of their breastfeeding journey on Facebook. Participants should tag Collective Prevention Services, CPS, use official campaign hashtags, and encourage their family and friends to engage with their post. Don't forget your hashtags. The campaign will run until August 7th, with the photo receiving the highest level of community engagement being recognized with a special prize. More importantly, the campaign aims to celebrate breastfeeding, encourage positive conversations, and inspire mothers by sharing real stories from across the island. The initiative aligns with this year's World Breastfeeding Week theme, Breastfeeding for a Sustainable Start to Life, Strengthen What Works. Through this campaign, CPS and its partners hope to continue strengthening community support for breastfeeding while highlighting the importance of creating environments where mothers feel encouraged and empowered. The public is encouraged to follow the collective prevention services, Government of St. Martin Medical Center, and White and Yellow Cross Care Foundation Facebook pages for campaign details and upcoming World Breastfeeding Week activities. Breastfeeding is a natural and powerful act that provides unmatched health, nutritional, and emotional benefits. According to the World Health Organization, WHO, supporting parents, especially mothers, is essential to giving every child the best possible start in life. Breastfeeding is a cornerstone of that support. Breast milk is the ideal nourishment for infants. It is safe, clean, and rich in antibodies that protect against common childhood illnesses. It provides all the energy and nutrients an infant needs in the early months and continues to offer significant nutritional value well into the second year of life. Research shows that breastfed children perform better on intelligence tests, are less likely to become overweight or obese, and have a lower risk of developing diabetes later in life. Mothers who breastfeed also benefit, with a reduced risk of breast and ovarian cancers. Reporting from Studio One for the Voice of St. Martin, I am Johan James.
0: You are listening to the local and national news. In more news, luxury development project The Sitai has donated a total of $15,000 to three St. Martin organizations as part of its commitment to supporting the island's social and educational advancement. The Let's Talk Foundation, St. Martin Science Fair Foundation, and Stichting AGO each received $5,000 to strengthen programs focused on youth development, creativity, science, technology, engineering, arts, and mathematics team. The Sitai said the donations reflect its goal of becoming a long-term community partner, contributing not only through economic opportunities, employment, and business activity, but also by supporting initiatives that empower young people and build future skills. The development is expected to contribute to St. Martin's tourism sector while generating opportunities in construction, hospitality, professional services, and local business partnerships. The company emphasized that responsible investment extends beyond its physical presence and includes active participation in the community. The three organizations were selected for their ongoing work in education, innovation, skills development, and creating opportunities for the next generation of St. Martin residents, a press release states. Tax receiver Alfonso Trona appeared before the court of first instance on Monday, seeking clarity regarding the investigation that has kept him away from his post since October 2025. According to local reports, the matter was heard behind closed doors in the court's chambers. Mr. Trona is seeking information on the nature of the investigation, the allegations or concerns being examined, the authority responsible for conducting the inquiry, and the expected timeline for a final decision. His absence from the tax receiver's office has now extended to approximately 10 months. Gonzalo Qualis reports.
8: Mr. Trona, of course, did this because he put it clearly, and he was with his lawyer, Mrs. Olga Konstrowski, definitely one of the leading lawyers that we have in Curaçao for judicial matters, and explained to the judges that basically he has an experience of 40 years as government employees. In the course of those 40 years, he started, of course, in the same office where he is now the most important figure as receiver of the money of the country. And in doing this, never had any kind of suspicion or quarrels or any wrongdoing on his part, which definitely led him to be able to consider what has been done with him total abuse. And in this particular case, from the former minister, Javier Silvania. According to Mr. Trona telling the court that Mr. Silvania started a roadshow against him since starting of his tenure of Minister of Finance. And at all times, it was also a very important collaborator of Mr. Silvania, which is Mr. Ney Dum, who has been described in Curaçao as Ney Tang, which is the cutting plier, the name in Dutch is Napton with an N. And he was given this name by the workers of the receiver's office because he has been indicated by all of those involved as the one who was trying to get most of the workers, the employees of the receiver's office in situations that they did not want to be, of course, with threats that they would be suspended and so on, and trying to get some stuff taking place. But it seems that from this same individual, information went to the newsman Dick Dreyer, was well known, and in which Mr. Dreyer had even names, supposedly, that Mr. Trona decided to end their tax debt just like that, totally untrue, according to Mr. Trona, to the judge. This is Gonzalo Juarez, reporting for Radio PJD2, out of Willemstad, Curaçao.
0: In news coming from the other side of the Atlantic, the Dutch Data Protection Authority, AP, has warned women that menstrual and fertility tracking apps collect highly sensitive personal information that may be shared without clear transparency. The regulator urged users to be cautious and said it may investigate whether these apps comply with privacy laws. Nearly one in four Dutch women use cycle tracking apps, which collect details such as menstrual dates, hormonal symptoms, fertility information, and sexual activity. The AP said this data is considered sensitive health information under the General Data Protection Regulation and requires explicit user consent. Concerns have grown after civil rights group Bits of Freedom filed a complaint against the app Flow, alleging that sensitive health data could be used for targeted advertising. The group accused such platforms of commercializing intimate personal information. The AP warned that unclear privacy settings could expose users' data to advertisers or hackers who may exploit sensitive details about health, fertility, and sex life. The regulator urged app providers to clearly explain how data is collected, used, and shared, and emphasized that companies must comply with GDPR requirements. Turning to news out of France. Life is returning to the Gironde in the southwest of France after more than 10 days of wildfires. Travel to the area is slowly returning to the hotspot of Cape Ferret, and local residents are also getting back to their homes. Businesses are hoping a busy August will help save the season, as police have given the go-ahead for several local campsites to reopen. Oliver Ferry of France 24 has this report.
9: His father and daughter returned home and breathed a sigh of relief.
10: Non, pas de dégâts, pas de fumée.
9: 2 weeks after being evacuated, they check their home in Cap Ferret and find no damage to their property.
11: We hopped from one lodging to the next before coming back today. We were looking forward to it.
9: I called to reassure family. Before unloading belongings and getting back to life as normal.
12: All the shops are open. The doctor, too. I got a message saying I could get an appointment.
11: I hope all the seasonal workers and businesses can get on with the season, which got off to a bad start.
9: The first tourists have begun to return. The restaurant terraces are filling up. A moment eagerly awaited by these customers.
13: For 10 days, I've been alone at Cap Ferret with all the shops and restaurants closed, pretty much housebound. As soon as it opened up again, I met with my friends and headed straight out to lunch.
14: We had to bring Cap Ferret back to life because it was awful seeing the place dead.
9: Businesses are hoping a busy August will help save the season. Police have given the go-ahead for several local campsites to reopen.
0: France 24's Oliver Ferry. And finally, from the EU bloc. Eurozone GDP delivered a better-than-expected performance in the second quarter of 2026. Gerardo Fortuna of Euronews reports.
15: The Eurozone delivered a better-than-expected performance in the second quarter of 2026, with the GDP expanding by 0.4% quarter-on-quarter, up from flat growth in the first quarter and ahead of economists' expectations for a 0.2% increase. Across the EU, growth accelerated to 0.5% from 0.1% previously, Annual growth also strengthened, reaching 1.0% in the euro area and 1.2% across the EU. According to Pantheon Macroeconomics calculations, the rebound in Ireland alone added 0.1 percentage points to headline eurozone growth. It was followed by Lithuania, where the economy grew by 1.7%, and Sweden, which expanded by 1.4%. Europe's largest economies, Germany, France, and Italy, all expanded, but at a slower pace than previously. However, Belgium and Austria stagnated, recording no growth during the quarter. Economists say, although the figures suggest the bloc is proving more resilient than feared, despite higher energy prices and continued geopolitical uncertainty, recent preliminary July data show pressures are ticking back up in major economies due to renewed energy shocks.
0: Euronews' Gerardo Fortuna. And that is how we conclude this edition of The Local Report. I am D'Angelo Duzon-Saw.

the central government intends to introduce an unemployment benefit in 2027 for people in the Caribbean Netherlands who lose their jobs. Do you work on Bonaire, St. Eustatius or Saba, or are you an employer? If so, we would like to hear what you think of this proposal. 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

Are you between 12 and 18 years old? And have you done something that is against the law? Like vandalism, skipping school, or driving without a driver's license? In that case, the police or the public prosecutor's office may send you to the Halt Bureau. At the Halt Bureau, you get a chance to prevent a criminal record. 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

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You can find more information on zacn.nl, the new website for Care and Youth Caribbean Netherlands.